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1: We all good? 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

I'm as jumpy as a puppet on a string. I'd say that I had spring fever, but I know it isn't spring. I am

friends. This is Virginia O'Brien with Lenny Hayden and his orchestra on the Treasury Song Parade. I have a personal message and a song. I just kissed your picture goodnight.

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2: Please stand by for an investigation of the RCA Victor label on Big Band Jump. It's music of and associated with the big bands. I'm Don Kennedy. I look at some of the major record labels during the big band era. This week concentrates on the RCA Victor label, a highly influential label for big bands, a label depicting the dog Nipper sitting beside the horn of an acoustic phonograph listening to his master's voice. RCA Victor, one of the oldest record labels in America, and a key producer of big band recordings. RCA Victor was the label for such popular bands as Artie Shaw and Benny Goodman, Glenn Miller and Tommy Dorsey.
3: The music goes down and around, whoa, ho, ho, ho, when it comes out here.
2: And Benny Goodman was given credit for introducing the swing era, giving the listening public a brand new, exciting sound. Why Clinton turned a semi-classical French composition into a love song with the help of vocalist B. Wynn.

From a Big Band era standpoint, we're looking into the RCA Victor label. Back in 1936, a 31-year-old Tommy Dorsey's band within a band, the Clambake Seven, issued a novelty song catching early public attention. Tommy Dorsey's band, only a year old then, even though his name was known to the public for years before as he co-led the Dorsey Brothers Orchestra, the younger Dorsey's band was an immediate sales success for RCA Victor, even though his greatest successes were yet to come. The Music Goes Round and Round was the number one tune for 3 weeks on the hit parade in January of 1936. It stayed in the top 10 for 6 weeks. Edith Wright sings. Tommy Dorsey and members of the band comment.

0: Tommy, what's he got there?
1: Well, that's a clarinet, Edith.
0: What's he doing with it?
1: He's trying to show you how the music goes around and around.
0: Oh, he can't show me how the music goes around and around on a straight instrument.
1: Ouch. Kick it, Sid. Kick it.
0: Boy, he can kick it for my money.

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0: And now we're gonna put on a customer's chorus, and we want you all to.

0: my, my.
1: There was Edith Wright with Tommy Dorsey's Clambake 7, the small group, the band within a band. The Victor, an RCA Victor, comes from the Victor Talking Machine Company, in business from 1901 to 1929, when they were acquired by RCA, the Radio Corporation of America at the time. For the first three decades of the century, Victor was the leading producer of not only recordings, but phonographs, Victrolas they called them, to play them with Nipper sitting there listening. We've often mentioned associated artists in connection with big bands. One of those associated artists was pianist-composer Fats Waller, who recorded for RCA Victor. It was Fats Waller who helped introduce another hit parade favorite in 1936. It's the opening song, the title song, of Paul McCartney's recent album of standards. But this is the original by Fats Waller. It all began in 1936.

Fats Waller from the 1935-36 season. I'm going to sit right down and write myself a letter. Songs with silly lyrics seemed to be the norm in the second half of the decade of the 1930s. Even Benny Goodman, whose band was then the center of the emerging swing era, successfully recorded a silly song with the help of young singer Helen Ward. 18-year-old singer Helen Ward.

Helen Ward, the 18-year-old singer who quit college to sing with Benny Goodman and never went back, paving the way for big band girl singers for years to come. In retrospect, most of the big bands we recall these years later

recorded on the RCA Victor label during the early big band era, and that's what we're looking at today on this big band jump. From a pure commercial view, Benny Goodman, just as all bands of the time, had to offer danceable ballads and bouncy novelties. But the abandon with which the band played to usher in the swing era was what caught the public's attention. Young guys such as drummer Gene Krupa and trumpeter Harry James powered the band to new performance heights. Harry James even wrote one of the, as Goodman described it at the time, one of the killer dillers. Life magazine back then was publishing a photo series called Life Goes to a Party. James borrowed that title for this 1937 RCA Victor Benny Goodman studio recording.

The same time Benny Goodman was heating up the circulation, the blood flow of the nation's swing fans, arranger Larry Clinton was busy writing charts for Tommy Dorsey and Bunny Berrigan, Glenn Gray, and some others, too, until he started his own band recording on RCA Victor. He worked with three music categories to create sales for RCA: pop tunes, really thoughtful original instrumentals, and adaptation of the classics. The estate of Claude Debussy wasn't thrilled with the idea of turning Debussy's semi-classical reverie into a popular song, but the story is they were won over when they heard B. Wayne's deft handling of the lyrics. Reverie was changed by Larry Clinton into My Reverie.

About the same time as Larry Clinton's My Reverie, another semi-classical adaptation by Tommy Dorsey was one side of the most popular recording to date at that time, his most popular recording. No one doubts that Marie, on the other side of the original 78, was really the one that attracted the record buyers, except for the purists, who, among other attractions, played the Bunny Berrigan solo over and over again on their home phonographs.

Another semi-classical adaptation to popular music by Tommy Dorsey on RCA Victor. This time, Rimsky-Korsakov's Song of India. Tommy Dorsey recalled humming the riff used in the intro of Song of India as he drove from Manhattan to his New Jersey home. This riff at the beginning.

Tommy Dorsey didn't know where to use that unusual opening until he found he could attach it neatly to Song of India. The people at RCA Victor introduced the new low-price Bluebird label in 1932. Originally, it was an 8-inch recording. The idea then was to compete with the other low-price independent labels being sold in dime stores at lower price than the RCA Victor label. Just past the middle of the 30s, the RCA Victor people hired a relatively unknown bandleader to record for that low-price Bluebird label. The leader of that band was Artie Shaw, who really wanted to be a writer. His plan was to continue to play in the studios and on transcription in order to save $25,000 to finance his literary career. He recorded dozens of tunes on the radio transcription service for NBC, owned by Radio Corporation of America. He played wherever he could to earn that $25,000. The Artie Shaw Bluebird low-price recordings were popular with musicians then, but in the summer of 1938, he recorded a nearly unknown tune written 3 years earlier by Cole Porter. You know the story. College kids fell in love with the Artie Shaw recording of Begin the Begin.

Not so. Incidentally, Artie Shaw, who had wanted to build a treasure chest of $25,000 to pursue his writing career, wound up earning millions of dollars at the peak of his band-leading career, a career he said he never really wanted. As often mentioned, the other side of Begin the Begin was the one selected by the RCA Victor producers to be the A side, the most important side of the recording. Indian Love Call was written years before by Rudolph Frimmel in 1924, but it became the identifying song of Nelson Eddy and Jeanette MacDonald when they sang it in the movies in 1936. Sax man Tony Pastor sang it with decided tongue-in-cheek approach. Band members inserted vocal comments along the way. That was the style in those days. Cliff Lehman's imitation of an Indian tom-tom leads the way.

Even though they're repeated over and over, it's incumbent upon us to offer the three biggest selling Big Band era recordings at the time, for they were all on the Victor label. We've already heard one of them, the highly familiar Begin the Begin by Artie Shaw. Another Artie Shaw recording fell into the most popular category. It was his instrumental version of Stardust, opening with the sweet trumpet of Billy Butterfield.

We're not sure this story is true, but the story is that the RCA Victor executives wanted to put Stardust by Artie Shaw, the one we just heard, on one side of a 78, and another Stardust by Tommy Dorsey on the other side. When Dorsey heard the Shaw recording, so the story goes, he said, "Nothing doing. Nothing can compare to the excellence of that recording." And so often pointed out, the singers took over in the later 40s into the 50s. In that light, it's not easy for today's generations to understand that three of the most financially popular, and by reflection generally popular, recordings of the big band day were pure instrumentals. We've heard the two top sellers from Artie Shaw, Begin the Begin and Stardust. But a third top big band instrumental recording rising to the top at the time was also a pure instrumental. Glenn Miller's RCA Victor recording of In the Mood.

the ubiquitous in the mood, Glenn Miller, of course. While we're on the subject of financially rewarding big band recordings on RCA Victor, we cannot overlook Tommy Dorsey's Boogie Woogie. It was recorded in 1938 during the first boogie craze in the United States. The secret to its monetary success is the fact that it's been re-released over and over again, each time finding a new audience.

Tommy Dorsey's Boogie Woogie. Both Tommy Dorsey and Glenn Miller were so dominant during the big band era, and both on the Victor label, it's difficult to accurately reflect that label's big band success without a preponderance of Dorsey and Miller. Two very different RCA Victor recordings released during the big band era were not technically big band. One was a musically comic recording, purely a novelty, and the other could be termed pop classical. The novelty song was Der Fuhrer's Face, performed by Spike Jonze and a group he called the City Slickers. Der Fuhrer's Face, referring to Adolf Hitler for those of you who came in late, was released in 1942 on the low-price Bluebird label, a part of RCA Victor, as you know. Two unusual circumstances are connected with the Spike Jonze recording of Der Fuhrer's Face. More on that later.

0: Heil! Heil! Heil!
1: Right into pure space, not to love the Fuhrer is a great disgrace, so we
0: Heil! Heil!
1: Right into pure space. When her Goebbels says, we own the world in space, we
0: Heil! Heil!
1: Right in her Goebbels space, when her Goering says, they'll never bomb this place,
0: we Heil! Heil!
1: Right in her Goering space, are we not the Superman? Aryan pure Superman?
0: Yeah, we are Superman!
2: Super duper Superman!

0: Me is the master race. Me higher, higher, right in the Fuhrer's face. Not to love the Fuhrer is a great disgrace. So me higher, higher, right in the Fuhrer's face.
1: There were two circumstances having to do with Der Fuhrer's face that were unusual. That recording almost wasn't released because of the rubber razor sound following the words "Wie Heil, Heil," right in der Führer's face. This sound.
0: And the Führer says, "Wie ist der Master Ace? Wie Heil, Heil," right in the Führer's face, not too long.
1: Not easy to imagine these permissive days, but RCA Victor executives considered that sound too rude to be heard by the public. The public didn't seem to mind, and the record became a tremendous success. The other unusual circumstance connected with Der Fuhrer's face is that it was actually first performed in a Walt Disney wartime propaganda movie starring Donald Duck. The short film, though, wasn't released until after the recording, even though the song, if Der Fuhrer's face can be called a song, was first performed in the Disney film. Back in 1994, the Disney propaganda short subject was voted number 22 in the list of top 50 all-time greatest cartoons. While the big bands were tops in RCA Victor's talent stable, a pop concert tune written by composer David Rose also caught the attention of the public. It was released by RCA Victor in 1942.

even at the end, as the Big Bandera faded into the distance. The RCA Victor people hired Ralph Flanagan to arrange in the style of Glenn Miller. His singing wins delineates that style.

We've had a review of some, certainly not all, of the hits on RCA Victor and Bluebird on this Big Band Jump. I hope it's been fun for you and you'll return again next week. I'm Don Kennedy.

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I lick him with the pot on the frying pan. I lick him with the pot on the frying pan. I lick him with the pot on the frying pan. And if I kill him, he had it coming. Man, he's stone cold.

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KCEA.

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KCEA Atherton Redwood City, a broadcast service of the Sequoia Union High School District, home of the Sequoia High School Ravens, a California

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Boys, boys, come here, will you? Look who's coming down the street all dressed up in modernistic style. It ain't nobody but old Aunt Hager. Hello, honey. Come on up here and show the boys what you can do. Hit it, Annie, hit it.

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1: Hooray!
0: As being a bozo with lots of pep.
1: Hooray!
0: Now I don't deny that I'm sitting pretty for you. Why, I'm the chairman of the social committee.

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2: We'll do some fishing, so don't be late.
0: What'll you bring, John?
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0: I'll take precaution.
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2: 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We'd make a pair.
0: While I take the bows.
1: Well, I'll take the air.

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0: call right down to Dixieland. The music's talking to you, you know, tonight's the night. 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
1: Well, all right.
0: I dig, dig, dig. Well, all right.
1: Well, all right.
0: I jump.

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Gotta

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Oh, listen to me.

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Do you remember Valentine? 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Oh, yes, I admit she was a crush. 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But no Mimi. 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And the eyes of Lisette, the smile of Mignonette, the sweetness of Suzette. My love, Fred. It's easy to forget for Mimi. And Mitzi. Oh, that Mitzi. Mitzi, Mitzi, Kitzi, Mitzi. You think she was...

Hey there, it's Matt Taylor, host of Memories in Melody. I'm often asked to describe the kind of music we play, and I tell you it varies from artists like Billie Holiday to Tony Bennett, from Nat King Cole to Harry Connick Jr. It's the ballads that emerged from the jazz age and the blues that survived the Depression to the big band tunes that won the war. But simply put, it's just great music. 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Jack Ellsworth's Memories in Melody. 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

left feet, but oh so neat, has sweet Georgia Brown. They all sigh and want to die for sweet Georgia Brown. I'll tell you why, and you know I don't lie, not much.

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don't you care if I ever dare to say I love you? 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'Cause you brought the new kind of love to me. And if the Sandman brought me dreams of you,

She refused very coldly. How long can a lady resist? How long can a lady resist? She said no, I said please. She said no, I said please. She said no, I said please, pretty baby. She said no, I said why? She said no, I said why? She said no, I said try. She said maybe. I said now. She said well. I said ah, this is swell. And the

I said, no. He said, please. I said, no. He said, please. I said, no. He said, please, pretty baby. I said, no. He said, why? I said, no. He said, why? I said, no. He said, try. I said, maybe. He said, now? I said, well, he said, ah.

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The home of the

on my mind. I'm not resting until I find what would make your eyes.

bet you money she's gonna drive you wild. Julia will fool you the day you believe she's really corn-fed and plenty nice.

Listening to some of the vintage radio programs and voices from America's past serves to remind us just how much times have changed. We fought wars to protect our freedom. We've overcome national adversity. Even how we relate to each other as Americans has come a long way since many of those vintage shows first aired. So if you hear an occasional reference that seems out of place or off color by today's standards, remember the vintage programs we played are offered in their historical context. As Americans, we've come so far in many ways. However, exploring where we came from is important in appreciating what we have today. A slice of America's entertainment past from KCEA.

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0: I worry when the Iceman calls? Do I worry if Niagara falls? Though you treat me just like dirt, you think I give a snap? Are my feelings really hurt when you're sitting in somebody else's lap? Am I curious when the gossip flies? Am I furious about your little white lies? And when all our evenings end, 'cause you got a sick friend that needs you, do I worry? 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

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The Swing Era, Saturday mornings at 9 Pacific on the home of the big bands, 89.1, KCEA.

0: This is Hollywood. Matthias Boenvall with you. Universal Pictures offered Christopher Nolan's The Odyssey, in which the director adapts his screenplay from Homer's epic poem, in particular, the first four books of Telemachy, in which Odysseus's wife, Penelope, played by Anne Hathaway, lives with her rather feckless son Telemachus, played by Tom Holland, who seeks news of his long-absent father as they host many suitors over the years that wish to marry her, assuming Odysseus is dead. Chief among the suitors is Antinous, played by Robert Pattinson, eager to scheme his way to Penelope. Odysseus, played by Matt Damon, away from Ithaca, his home for 20 years, fights in the Trojan War and implements the giant horse with soldiers to enter and conquer the city. His return is fraught with adventures, encountering the giant Cyclops, Sirens, and the radiant Calypso, played by the stunning Charlize Theron. Nolan has made an engaging and imaginative film with many name actors whose performances run the gamut from good to bad. Outstanding, however, was the performance of John Leguizamo as the swineherd Emmaus. I hope he gets an Oscar nod. The score was annoying, and Nolan could have cut some scenes shorter in his Odyssey. Follow me on Facebook at Matthias Boenvall's Hollywood or mabhollywood.com. This is your pal, Matthias Boenvall, bidding you a fond farewell.
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0: Tommy, what's he got there?
1: Why, that's a clarinet, Edith.
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0: Boy, he can kick it for my money.

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Jack Ellsworth's Memories in Melody. 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

asking what's new. 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
1: You're in the swing era.

Welcome to the swing era. This is Bud Pearson, your host. We're glad you joined us. In the early 1930s, when jazz and popular music came together, the swing era was born, bringing with it great swing bands, musicians, and their recorded legacy. Today on the swing era, I'll listen to what I call a lost swing era star, Bud Freeman and his tenor sax. Bud played with all the great swing artists, Goodman, Venuti, Teagarden, Dorsey, plus his own groups, and we'll hear him from 1927 to 1945. And to begin, Bud Freeman at his first recording session in 1927 with McKenzie and Condon.

On the swing era, Bud Freeman and his tenor sax. Last up, Joe Venuti's Blue Six with the October 1933 Jazz Me Blues. The violin was Joe, Benny Goodman's clarinet, Bud Freeman's tenor, Adrian Rollini's bass sax, and the piano of Joe Sullivan with the Jazz Me Blues. And before that, Bud Freeman's first session as a leader in December 1928, we heard Crazyology, recorded in Chicago, featuring Bud's tenor, and in the rhythm, Dave North's piano and a young 19-year-old kid at the drums, Gene Krupa. And the lead-off, Mackenzie and Condon's Chicagoans from December 1927, played China Boy. The trumpet was Jimmy McPartland, the clarinet Frank Teschmacher, Sullivan's piano, Condon's guitar, and again, Gene Krupa, just 18 years old. The tenor, of course, was Bud, born in Chicago in 1906, who was 21 at this session. Bud Freeman plays On the Swing Era.

The tenor sax of Bud Freeman on the Swing Era. Just Up, Bud with Mez Mezro and his Swing Gang, playing a composition and arrangement of Floyd O'Brien titled The Panic Is On, recorded March 1936. Along with Bud's tenor, the clarinet was Mez, Frankie Newton's trumpet, piano of Willie the Lion Smith, and Al Casey's guitar. In the middle, Benny Goodman's Boys from August 1929. We heard After a While with Benny's clarinet, Wingy Minone's trumpet, Bud's tenor sax, and Joe Sullivan at the piano. And leading off, an early Jack Teagarden session from July 1933. Bud was heard with Jack's trombone, Brother Charlie's trumpet, the clarinet of Rod Kless, and Charlie Lever's piano. Oh, they played I Got It and You Got It on the Swing Era.

0: On the Swing Era, Bud Freeman and his tenor. Just heard Bud Freeman and his Windy City Five. With Bunny Berrigan's trumpet, Bud, the piano of Claude Thornhill, Condon's guitar, the string bass of Gracian Moncur, and Cozy Cole's drums with Keep Smilin' at Trouble, recorded in December 1935. Keep Smilin'. At the top, Gene Gifford and his May 1935 orchestra, with Gifford's composition and arrangement of the New Orleans Twist, again with Bunny and Bud, Matty Matlock's clarinet, Thornhill's piano, Dick McDonough's guitar, and Ray Baduke's drums. Doing the twist, the New Orleans Twist, on the Swing Era. To take us to the bottom of the hour, Eddie Condon's October 1933 band featuring Bud with his own composition, The Eel.
1: Look out.

0: There is absolutely no question about it. You are listening to The Swing Era. I'm your host, Bud Pearson, and I would welcome any comments or requests. 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
1: Back to The Swing Era to hear Bud Freeman with The Big Band.

The tenor of Bud Freeman with the big bands on the swing era. Just up in April 1936, Bud with Tommy Dorsey and his orchestra, with an arrangement by Freddie Stultz and Paul Weston. Of Jada, we heard Bud's tenor along with Dorsey's trombone and Max Kaminsky's trumpet. In the middle, the Ray Noble Orchestra with Dinah, from October 1935. Soloing were George Van Epps' guitar, the clarinet of Johnny Mintz, the trumpet of Pee Wee Irwin, and with a tempo pickup, Bud Freeman's gorgeous tenor solo. This Noble band was put together by Glenn Miller, and with his arrangements. And starting the set, Bud with Benny in April 1938, on an Edgar Sampson arrangement of Lullaby in Rhythm. The clarinet, Goodman, the trumpet, Harry James, Vernon Brown's trombone, and of course, Bud Freeman swinging on the swing era.

Right. Last up, Freeman's July 1939 Summa Cum Laude Band on Bluebird Records with Easy to Get. Along with Bud's tenor were Brad Gowan's trombone, Max Kaminsky's trumpet, and Dave Bowman's piano. Easy to Get, arranged by Gowan's. And before that, the Bud Freeman Trio and My Honey's Lovin' Arms, recorded for Commodore in April 1938. The trio was Bud, Jess Stacy's piano, and George Wetling's drums. And kicking off the set, the Summa Cum Laude gang back with I've Found a New Baby, with Bud, Max, Dave, Brad, and Pee-wee Russell's clarinet, from the same July 1939 session. Last set on the swing era, it's 1940.

On the last set of the Swing Era, just heard, Bud featured on the October 1945 I Got Rhythm on the Majestic label, with Nice Rhythm by Ray McKinley's drums, Carmen Mastrin's guitar, and Bob Haggard's bass. And starting the last set, Bud Freeman and his Chicagoans with the Dada Strain, recorded July 1940 in New York, with Kaminsky's trumpet, Bud's tenor, Pee-wee's clarinet, and Jack Teagarden's trombone. And that's it. Bud Freeman, master musician on the Swing Era. And now here's Bud to take us out.

Well, the turntables are empty. We played all the discs. So many records to play in so little time. This is Bud Pearson, hoping you've enjoyed Bud Freeman. If you did, join us here next time when we'll take another ride through the swing era, when we'll present more artists who created the styles and the sounds. We'll see you then, and remember, it don't mean a thing if it ain't got that swing.

0: KCEA Atherton Redwood City, a broadcast service of the Sequoia Union High School District, home of the Woodside High School Wildcats. 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
1: Swing thing. I'm Fred Hall, the Dig the Collector's Files. Here's that swing thing. Her favorites and some you didn't expect to hear. Our guests from time to time include the great leaders, singers, soloists, arrangers, and composers from the swing era. Music from the 30s, the 40s, the 50s, the 60s, and right up to today. Here we go with that thing called swing. Swing thing. Jive talk in swing time. Wham, reba, boom, bam. I can swing and I can jam.

I'm a killer diller. Yes, I am. Marion Hutton and Glenn Miller in the band Jive Talkin' Swing Time on Swing Thing. You didn't have to be Harry the Hipster to be involved in Jive Talk at one period in American musical history. And in fact, all the, first they call them hep cats, then they call them hip cats, were talking the kind of language they envisioned, the, you know, the real in musicians talking during the height of swing sway in these United States. All kinds of terms, some of which have become part of the language since, like cats and jive and dig and send me and icky and so on. Frankly, I thought they were terribly corny, and they were way overblown when it came to the sort of dialogue written for musicians appearing on radio, scripted programs. But still, they were legitimized by those who originated them, coming out of Harlem, spreading from the Big Apple westward and all over the United States and around the world. Some of the jive talk is memorialized in this set of Our Swing Show. Peggy Lee, for example, with Benny Goodman in the band. That did it, Marie.

Cab Calloway had a field day with Jive Talk. Needless to say, he was doing it before anybody else. He explains how the Jim Jam Jump is the jumping jive.

That's what the Jim Jam Jump is all about, and what we're all about on Swing Thing. One of the most useful phrases to come out of jive talk was dig it. And that has staying power. I still say it today. We dig the sounds of the big bands and Swing Thing. A little confusing, however, to Fred Astaire.

From the soundtrack of a movie, and I should be able to tell you off the top of my head. I can't, but I'll think about it here in a minute. Fred Astaire. Now we're stretching it a little to classify this next one as jive talk. Although it uses the word jive in the title. We have the Ink Spots and Java Jive.

Those are the ink spots, and the name of this show, you've got to know, is Swing Thing. Now here's one of my favorite Jive Talk records featuring Anito Day with Gene Krupa, or Reef.

All right, for Anita O'Day and Gene Krupa on Swing Thing. We come up to about 1949, and Jive Talk is giving away to Bop Talk. We heard in that record we began this set with, Wham, Rebop, Boom, Bam, the phrase Rebop. Now it's Bebop, and it's about to just nearly destroy the big band business because the public didn't really dig it all that much. Kind of fun, though, to listen to what Charlie Barnett and the band do with Bebop Spoken Here.

0: minute. What are you guys talking about?
1: Il esclava.
0: Well, I don't know what you're saying.
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0: That doesn't make sense. What are you speaking?
3: Big

Charlie Barnett, whose voice was heard there in the beginning, Judy Richards, but mostly Dave Lambert and Buddy Stewart, who got together to make one of the few hit bop records. A little later with the Gene Krupa Band, What's This?

0: it going down.
1: What's this? That actually was recorded in 1945, a couple of years before the bebop spoken here. Same team of Stewart and Lambert, however, but with Gene Krupa on Swing Thing. Just remembered the film from which Dig It came. We heard Fred Astaire do it a little earlier. Show called Second Chorus. Delayed reaction, Second Chorus was the show. Okay, well, let's get away from bebop and back to jive, plain old, simple old, ordinary man-on-the-street jive talk, 1939 style. Edith Wright sings with Tommy Dorsey.

0: I don't know where we'll go, but we're going. Yes, we're going. The only thing I know is we're going. Feel the rhythm running through you. You know tonight's the night. Well, all right.
1: Well, all right.
0: Dig, dig, dig. Well, all right.
1: Well, all right.
0: Chop, chop, chop. Well, all right.
1: Well, all right.
0: Hoy, hoy, hoy. Well, all right. Well, all right. Well, all right. Well, all right. The music's running through you. You know tonight's the night.

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0: Our odds and ends department now. Here's a record that I guess we just cannot play often enough, judging by what listeners have to write us and call us about. Funny, this record been out since all those many years ago, and it's still on jukeboxes. On our way to Las Vegas not so long ago, we stopped at the little desert town of Baker, gateway to Death Valley, and there on the jukebox was Artie Shaw's Begin the Begin.

Begin in the Beginning with Artie Shaw. Artie Shaw and the talents of conductor, composer, arranger, pianist Gordy Jenkins. I'm forever blowing bubbles.

Artie Shaw and Fine Fettle with the Gordon Jenkins Band, when they both wore Decca Record pack tees. I'm forever blowing bubbles. The show is Swing Thing. Trummy Young and the trio sing in this arrangement by Cy Oliver for the Jimmy Lunsford Band of Ain't She Sweet.

0: Solitude.
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0: Solitude. We could have had that in our Jive Talk section of this set. Here is Lady Time, otherwise known as Ella Fitzgerald. Jackie Davis plays the electronic organ. Louis Belson is the drummer. This is the strangest and one of the most interesting recordings you'll ever hear of all or nothing at all.
2: Or nothing at all. Half a loaf

My, my. Lady Time is the Pablo album. Ella Fitzgerald with Jackie Davis and Louis Belson. On Swing Thing. The world's greatest jazz band plays little Duke Ellington. Perdido. No, not Perdido, but Squeeze Me.

squeeze me, but please don't tease me. Well, that's the way it goes around here. I'm Fred Hall. This is Swing Things.

KCEA Atherton Redwood City, a broadcast service of the Sequoia Union High School District, home of the Menlo Atherton High School Bears. 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

Hi, welcome to Jazz Rhythm, an exploration of the lore, culture, and personalities of early jazz and early jazz style. I'm Dave Radlauer. This is the third program of an ongoing series focusing on today's world of hot club jazz and gypsy swing music. In this hour, we'll be hearing music on the rhapsodic and lyrical side by musicians from Norway, France, and America. Here's the fine hot club style band Pearl Django, and this song, La Mer, has long been popular in France, but it's best known in America for the English language adaptation called Beyond the Sea, and was made popular by Bobby Darin in 1959.

very sweet, a song known in America as Beyond the Sea, but long popular in France as La Mer, played by Pearl Django. This is Jazz Rhythm, Jumping Swing, Classic Blues, and Hot Jazz, Old and New. I'm Dave Rudlauer. Thanks for joining me for this hour, emphasizing the more romantic, lyrical, and rhapsodic side of hot club jazz and gypsy swing music, as played today by musicians worldwide. We'll be hearing music from Norway, France, and the United States. I think hot club jazz and gypsy swing are unusually lyrical styles, partly because of the delicate sounds of string instruments, guitars, violin, and string bass that lend themselves to lyrical and melodic sounds. Now, the band that is known as Hot Club of Norway seems to be largely driven by the brilliant John Larsson, a major force in the world of hot club music. He's an outstanding guitarist and composer, and the producer for hundreds of discs from the Hot Club Records music label. Surprisingly, Larsson is also an internationally recognized surrealist painter and a specialist in the music of Frank Zappa. John Larsson's a powerhouse in this musical genre, from collaborating with the top names in gypsy jazz and performing on over 24 LPs and CDs, to composing suites and symphonic jazz fusions in the hot club style. The last in this set will be Django's Diminishing Blackness, featuring another Hot Club of Norway founding member, violinist Ivar Brodahl. Brodahl, who died a few years ago, was a revered star of the Norwegian jazz scene. He was inspired by violinist Steffen Grappelli, Stuff Smith, and the great Danish jazz fiddler Svend Asmussen. Now, these first two tunes are Karlov and More Blues Strings, originals composed by Larsson for his third stream, Vertavo Suite, recorded by the Hot Club of Norway with Classical String Quartet.

Featuring the late jazz violinist Ivar Brodahl, that was the Hot Club of Norway playing Django Reinhardt's Diminishing Blackness. Before that were two of John Larson's original compositions for that band with string quartet. This is the third program in a six-part series featuring contemporary hot club jazz and gypsy swing, with an emphasis on the poetic, rhapsodic, and romantic side of the music. Still ahead, performances by Barelli Legren, the new quintet of the Hot Club of France featuring Django's son, Babik, and the Hot Club of Detroit. I'm Dave Radlauer. This is Jazz Rhythm. Now, the next couple of sets of lyrical tunes were all composed by Django or Stefan Grappelli. They feature jazz violin in the Grappelli style, or directly inspired by his hot and jazzy but also smooth and flowing sound. First in this set is Grappelli's Hanuman. It was recorded only once by Django and may possibly be named for the monkey king Hanuman of Hindu mythology. It's performed again by the Hot Club of Norway, featuring jazz violin by the late Ivar Brodahl. Second is Django's romantic Mélodie Crépuscule, or Mélodie at Twilight, played by Pearl Django. Last will be a track which Grappelli recorded with two of Django's brothers in 1947. It's from Barelli Legrand's brilliant Gypsy Project recording with violinist Florian Niculescu on Si Tu Savais, or If You Did.

three lyrical and melodic tunes associated with Django and Grappelli from the post-World War II era. That was Borelli Legrand's Gypsy Project playing Si Tu Savais, or If You Did. Melodie A Crepuscule by Pearl Django. And we began with the Hot Club of Norway featuring jazz violinist Ivar Brodahl, the tune Anuman. I'm Dave Radlauer. Thanks for being with me for this hour of lyrical, contemporary hot club jazz and gypsy swing from the five-time award-winning Jazz Rhythm. Now, I've previously played Django's original recordings and told his story in depth, and I'll do so again in the future. But meanwhile, you can learn more about Django, you can hear his music in an award-winning audio segment, and find links to the World Wide Web of Hot Club Jazz at the Django page of the Jazz Rhythm website at www.jazzhotbigstep.com. Here's more music inspired by or played in the style of Stefan Grappelli. Now, by the way, it's often unfairly overlooked that Stefan Grappelli was an essential partner in founding the musical style that eventually came to be called Hot Club Jazz and was named after Django and Grappelli's Quintet of the Hot Club of France, which was active between about 1935 and 40. This next group was fronted by a significant figure, namely Django's son, Babik Reinhardt. Now, by no means did Babik always copy his father, despite high public expectations that he do so. But when he did play his father's style, he really nailed it. This remarkable one-time effort called itself the New Quintet of the Hot Club of France. It came together around Babik in 1998 and includes several stars of the contemporary gypsy jazz scene, such as the enigmatic guitarist and composer Roman, the outstanding Romanian gypsy violinist Florin Niculescu, and Dudu Cuillier, who's a well-known rhythm guitarist and star in his own right. The set begins with a waltz time melody written by Niculescu.

0: The new quintet of the Hot Club of France, a one-off effort fronted by Django's son, Babik. Written by Roman, that Melody pour Stefan featured violinist Florin Necălescu, joined there by second violinist Didier Lockwood, who was incidentally the recording and mixing engineer for that 1998 session.
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0: I'm Dave Radlauer. This is a special Jazz Rhythm series presenting the vibrant contemporary world of gypsy swing and hot club jazz. Now, throughout this series, I've been praising the band Pearl Django. And while they may not be the most flamboyant or colorful of contemporary hot club style bands, I give them high marks for their outstanding music in the genre. Despite occasional personnel shifts, Pearl Django's stability since 1998 has contributed to its inspired musicality and consistently great recordings. Success in their northwestern home base near Seattle, Washington, and frequent invitations to hot club style music festivals. This set of lyrical tunes begins with Django's moody and enticing Troublant Bolero, or Troubled Bolero. Then Pearl Django's luscious and haunting L'Hymne de France. Last will be Sea Breeze by the French duet of violinist Aurelien Trigo and guitarist Cross Campion.

Sea Breeze by Aurelien Trigo, a young Parisian jazz fiddler mentored by Florin Niculescu and DJ Lockwood, among others. And before that was Pearl Django. Many of the tunes that were created by Django and Grappelli for their Quintet of the Hot Club of France are deeply lyrical and melodic. Nuages, or Clouds, is probably Django's most popular tune. He recorded Nuages more than 15 times between 1940 and 1953. It's been widely recorded since, and for instance, today you can find hundreds of renditions of Nuages available for download from popular online music sources. And it's truly remarkable that Django conceived so many memorable, completely original tunes, and it especially stretches the imagination that he helped create such a distinctive music without the ability to read or write formal musical notation. Nuages, played by Pearl Django.

Nuage, or Clouds, played by the band Pearl Django, a beautiful tune by Django Reinhardt and one of his most popular over the decades. You've been hearing the third in a six-part series exploring the contemporary world of gypsy swing and hot club jazz, popular styles with an avid following of enthusiastic musicians, fans, festivals, and music labels across the globe. This hour focused on the poetic and sentimental side of this largely instrumental music, a romanticism resulting, I think, from the delicate sounds of string instruments, plus the unmistakable rhapsodic traditions of gypsy music, creating, as you can hear, an especially lyrical music. 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Future programs in this series will continue exploring how these musicians are celebrating the rich repertory of Django and Grappelli while generating fresh and original new music, honoring and extending the hot club jazz and gypsy swing styles.

Finally, here's an interesting arrangement featuring some rather odd-sounding accordion. It's another of Django's lyrical ruminations, Tears, played by the Hot Club of Detroit. That's Jazz Rhythm. I'm Dave Radlauer. Thanks for listening.

This is Hollywood. Matias Bombal with Insignia Films offers American Pachuco, The Legend of Luis Valdez, a documentary written and directed by David Alvarado, which examines the life of Luis Valdez, pioneering Chicano theater troupe director who rose to fame within the migrant farm workers' communities in California with his theater troupe, which reflected the language and experience of the farm workers. For many, their only entertainment. Valdez, working with political players in that movement, such as Dolores Huerta and Cesar Chavez, who are seen in the documentary. Inspired by the real-life Zoot Suit riots in Los Angeles, Valdez penned a play, Zoot Suit, which was a hit in L.A. and even went to Broadway. The play and subsequent 1981 movie made a star of Edward James Olmos, who narrates the documentary as if in his Zoot Suit character, Vel Pachuco, offering insights to terms and language of the Chicano culture. The movie shows the great success of Valdez's screen biography of singer Richie Valens, La Bamba. Valdez himself is interviewed along with many others, and Valdez's real-life experience are worth learning about. Unfortunately, the director's ever-changing aspect ratios and focus on visual style takes away from the great subject matter of American Pachuco. Follow me on Facebook at Matias Bombal's Hollywood or mabhollywood.com. 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

KCEA Atherton Redwood City, a broadcast service of the Sequoia Union High School District, home of the Woodside High School Wildcats. 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

Hello again. You're swinging down the lane with David Miller. Today we salute listeners to station KCCU, broadcasting from Lawton, Oklahoma. If you're a long-time listener, you may recall that on occasion I have put together programs consisting of recordings randomly chosen from my collection. That's what we're going to do again today. I simply went to my database of 140,000 recordings. I put them in order alphabetically by song title, and then applied a particular interval, in this case taking every 8,000th song title. Care to know what I came up with? Stay tuned. Our first recording was made by Duke Ellington, who featured vocalist Ivy Anderson during the years 1937 to 1940. Her singing style seemed to blend perfectly with the band, as we will illustrate with a tune called At a Dixie Roadside Diner.

We have something of a change of pace for our next recording, selected at random. It features an orchestra under the direction of Frank Chaxfield, a British band leader. One of his LPs was titled Evening in Paris. Sure enough, he reached across the English Channel to play tunes associated with France, including a composition by Charles Trenet. It has a simple four-letter title, Boom.

0: Working our way down the alphabet, we find a tune that begins with the letter C. It's a composition by the man we heard earlier, Duke Ellington. Only it's not the Ellington band playing the song Cottontail. Instead, it's Harry James and his orchestra with a live performance from The Click, a nightclub in Philadelphia, Pennsylvania. The date was December 1st, 1947.
1: Next is the turn of the little band. Eddie Rosa clarinet, Ziggy Elmer trombone, Willie Smith alto sax, and the maestro on the trumpet as they play their terrific version of Cottontail.

0: That was Cottontail, featuring the little band, Eddie Rosa clarinet, Ziggy Elmer trombone, Willie Smith alto sax, and the maestro on trumpet.
1: The next recording, selected at random, is a familiar one to big band fans. It's the Jimmy Dorsey Orchestra playing a George and Ira Gershwin classic from 1928, Embraceable You. Helen O'Connell often sang songs along with Bob Eberle on Dorsey recordings, but Helen has the microphone all to herself on this one.

When you hear the name Teddy Grace, you may think that Teddy is short for Theodore, but not in this case. Teddy was the stage name for a gal named Stella, born in Louisiana in 1905. She was a vocalist who could always do justice to blues songs, as in this case, she sings the Gulf Coast Blues.

0: The Gulf Coast Blues, sung by Miss Teddy Grace.
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0: I see that Duke Ellington makes a return appearance on our random walk. It's one of the Duke's several hundred compositions, I Got It Bad and That Ain't Good. The vocal chorus is by Ivy Anderson, and I invite you also to note the alto sax solo by Johnny Hodges.

I'm not sure how this next record got into my collection because it's quite a different style than the tunes we've heard so far. It's a 78 RPM Capitol record made by the country and western star Tex Ritter. He seems to be mad at his girlfriend as he says, "I'm wasting my tears on you."

That was something of a detour from the music typically featured on this program. We return to Main Street as we are introduced to the band led by Count Basie. This band plays a jumping tune composed by Don Redman. It's a recording made on January 11th, 1945. The title, Just an Old Manuscript.

Harry James returns to serenade us with a jumping tune that his orchestra recorded in the late 1940s. It's said that the big band era had run its course by that time, but apparently Harry didn't get the memo. Instead, he and his band crashed into the limelight with a wild rendition of the Rodgers and Hart ballad, Lover.

We are into the letter M in our run through the alphabet. The random selection is played by Tab Smith. Tab's instrument of choice was the tenor sax, but he also provided the vocal chorus on a tune from the early 1950s titled My Baby.

0: It seems certain that the tune most often played by the Count Basie Orchestra over the years was The 1 o'clock Jump. That's because it was his theme song, which began and ended his band's every personal appearance. We ran into an example when he played the number all the way through. The occasion was a national radio broadcast on December 31st, 1945, New Year's Eve. On that occasion, a number of famous big bands collaborated on a broadcast especially beamed at America's armed forces. Beside the Basie Band, the program included bands that were stationed that evening all across the country. Woody Herman was at the Meadowbrook in Cedar Grove, New Jersey. Louis Armstrong at the Club Zanzibar in New York City. Jimmy Dorsey was at the Casino Gardens in Ocean Park, California. Stan Kenton and his orchestra were playing at the Panther Room in the Hotel Sherman in Chicago. So Count Basie was in good company on that New Year's Eve, and he managed to give special prominence to his theme song, 1 o'clock Jump.
1: This is Count Basie, and we're coming off of New York City. We're going to make New York really jump. That's right, and it's a 1 o'clock jump.

pianist Count Basie in his band, and look at this, purely by chance, Basie came up again, the third time on our random walk. We find the band Rockin' the Blues.

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1: on Swing Street Radio, where the big bands swing.
0: We have another pianist on deck, this one playing quite a different style. I refer to André Previn, who gave a very pretty rendering of another Duke Ellington song, Solitude.

Following up Solitude, we find Benny Goodman and Sweet Lorraine. This was an unusual recording from 1947. The Benny Goodman Quintet, in addition to piano, bass, and drums, included an appearance by Ernie Felice on accordion.

Yet another female vocalist was selected at random for today's broadcast. It's Dinah Shore, and it shows a style that is very different than what we usually expect from her. The tune is The Matador.

we dip into the classics as Freddie Martin provides an instrumental version of a tune that did very well on the Billboard charts in 1941. Tonight We Love is a theme adapted from Tchaikovsky's Piano Concerto No. 1 in B-flat minor. The Martin Band's pianist, Jack Fina, leads the way.

Time has run out on us, but we did get to the letter T on our random walk. A most unusual collection of recordings. We'll have to do this again one of these days. 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And don't forget to tune in again next week to go swinging down the lane with David Miller.

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1: KCEA Atherton Redwood City, a broadcast service of the Sequoia Union High School District, home of the Sequoia High School Ravens, a California distinguished school.
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3: Please stand by for a Benny Goodman remembrance on Big Band Jump. It's music of and associated with the big bands. I'm Don Kennedy. On this Big Band Jump session, a Benny Goodman remembrance, recalling the musical events set in motion by Benny Goodman, generally considered to be the band that solidified the swing era. We'll hear some comments from Benny Goodman and others, and listen to the music that took the nation by storm in the 1930s and later. A Goodman remembrance on Big Band Jump. The oft-told story of Benny Goodman, a journeyman clarinet player from Chicago, being transformed into the king of swing, started with a national network dance program on NBC. It took some kids on the West Coast to discover the Goodman sound, a sound something like this, King Porter Stomp, arranged by a man who had himself been a bandleader, Fletcher Henderson. He was hired by Benny Goodman to inject more swing into the Goodman Orchestra.

0: There was a dance program on NBC with rotating bands, a sweet band, a Latin band, and a swing band, Benny Goodman's. Because of the time difference, the Goodman segment with some swinging numbers was heard in what is now called prime time on the West Coast. And when Goodman took his band on the road, he found the kids on the coast ready to listen.
1: The first success of this band really was up at a place called Sweet's Ballroom in Oakland that we really got the first enthusiasm for the band and applause.
0: It was 1936 when the basis of what was to become the most famous small group in Big Bandom was set. A pianist named Teddy Wilson appeared with the Goodman Band at an Easter Sunday concert in Chicago. That pianist would become one of the key members of the group to be formed called the Benny Goodman Trio. The story goes that Goodman and Wilson were playing just for fun at a party at Mildred Bailey's house when the idea took form.
1: You know, we got along very well, you know, Teddy and I. So we got a hold of Gene after that and went down to make these trio records.
0: The date was July 13th, 1935. The first tune the trio recorded was After You've Gone. The second take of that recording was released to the public that year. This is the first take from the Victor Archives. Gene Krupa, Teddy Wilson, and Benny Goodman. The Benny Goodman Trio.

0: While the Benny Goodman Band was in Hollywood making a movie, they met a vibes player who would change the trio to a quartet.
1: So we went down to see him, and we had our instruments with us, and we sat in, you know. And, of course, he made quite an impression. So we sort of signed him up.
0: The first Goodman Quartet recording with the vibes of Lionel Hampton was Moonglow, August 1936.

Certain songs stand out in any orchestra's recording list. The novelty Goody Goody, for example, was one of the Helen Ward standouts. It was recorded early in the Benny Goodman game in January of 1936.

0: that first Goodman vocalist, a teenage Helen Ward.
1: Did I ever sing that high? In other words, my voice lowered through the years.
0: Another vocal standout recording for the Goodman Orchestra was And the Angels Sing. It was originally a purely instrumental Jewish melody recorded by trumpeter Ziggy Elman for an off-label recording. When words were added, it became a Goodman hit recording. Singer Martha Tilton said they recorded the song after being on the road for a long time.
1: We got into New York and went right to Victor Studios to make these records. And Johnny hadn't finished writing the lyrics yet. So he scratched out the lyrics on top of the piano there, and we made the first take, and he said, no, I don't like those lyrics. I want to change them. So we made about three or four takes with Johnny changing the lyrics all the time. In the meantime, Ziggy was having to play his solo every time, and his poor lip was giving out. So finally, Johnny got the lyrics like he wanted them, and that was the way that it was actually recorded.
0: This, then, is the final take of And the Angels Sing, with the final set of words crafted by Johnny Mercer.

0: one of the highlights of the Benny Goodman career, according to Benny Goodman, was that 1938 Carnegie Hall concert. It was 1950 when he recalled some of the facts about that concert.
1: You know, we didn't know the concert was being recorded at the time. We didn't find it out until afterwards. Two copies were made, one for me and one for the Library of Congress. I put mine away so carefully, I completely lost track of it for about 12 years. And then luckily, one of my daughters found it in the closet about a year ago. We had it edited, and Columbia put it out on records. And, of course, here you have the results. But let me tell you a little about it. That January 16th back in 1938 was a Sunday, and a cold one. We didn't quite know what would happen, how we would sound, what the audience would think of us. Until they got there, we didn't even know how many people would be on hand. So we just went out and played. Our first number was Don't Be That Way, and you can hear the audience response in the record. That really made us feel good.

The importance of Gene Krupa in the orchestra is certainly pointed out there in the opening number of that 1938 Carnegie Hall concert. When Benny Goodman was young, he used to make fun of Ted Lewis playing a corny version of When My Baby Smiles at Me. He did that in that Carnegie Hall concert. And then Harry James demonstrated one of the key numbers of Louis Armstrong in his career, Shine.

0: And Ziggy Elman, trumpet solo, was recalled by Benny Goodman a dozen years after that 1938 concert.
1: I think the next election was one of the high spots in the program. This is what we termed the killer diller in those days. It was written by Jimmy Monday and features Ziggy Elman on the trumpet. Called Swing Time in the Rockies, and surely Carnegie Hall had never heard the likes of it before.

0: Artie Shaw.
1: You know, I think at that time, Artie Shaw had broken up his band. And she was quite a good singer.
2: Helen Forrest joined Goodman at the end of 1939 and stayed for 20 months.

In later years, Helen Forrest would say she was never happy singing with Benny Goodman. Benny Goodman's was not a singer's band, she would say. There was another singer who worked for the Goodman Orchestra for a very short time, Dick Hames. He was with Benny Goodman for 8 months between working for Harry James and Tommy Dorsey. In 1942, when Glenn Miller's motion picture Orchestra Wives had created a hit with Serenade in Blue, Dick Hames recorded his version with Benny Goodman.

0: In the early 40s, yet another singer joined the Goodman organization.
1: I was quite attracted to her singing and her talent. She had this rather small voice, but very tasty and very pronounced. So I asked her to sing with the band. I think she was scared for something like 6 or 8 months, you know. Everybody said, what the hell have you got this dame up there for? You know, she was dead, but I don't know if I picked the right material for whatever it was. But I said, listen, I know I heard that girl sing once. One of these days she's going to, you know, relax and sing a good song.
0: These years later, Peggy Lee is most remembered for a single recording with Benny Goodman, but early in her Goodman association, she sang a Duke Ellington melody with words added. I Got It Bad and That Ain't Good was never a hit for Benny Goodman, but it was a revealing demonstration of the vocal abilities of his new young singer.

That early 40s band of Benny Goodman was in many ways an arranger's band. Richard Maltby and pianist Mel Powell contributed heavily to the sound of that orchestra, a sound totally different from the 30s band that started it all. In the summer of 42, the Goodman Band recorded a Maltby composition and arrangement called Six Flats Unfurnished. It's one of the very few Benny Goodman recordings not to feature Benny Goodman.

Six Flats Unfurnished was recorded on July 27, 1942, a month before the recording ban that would keep the big bands out of the recording studios for over 2 years. It was a significant date, for it was on this same session that the definitive Peggy Lee Benny Goodman recording was made. Pianist Mel Powell arranged Why Don't You Do Right after Peggy Lee asked Goodman if she could record it. She got the idea from a blues recording by singer Lil Green, a recording given to her by trumpeter Jimmy Maxwell. His trumpet is heard in the arrangement of Why Don't You Do Right.

0: The days of pure instrumental music by big bands were ending in the later 1940s, replaced by novelty vocals. The big band instrumentals that created the popularity of the big bands were gone, or nearly gone. Benny Goodman explains one of those novelty vocals featuring Red Norvo.
1: Red Norvo? I think he did this on the record. I'm not really sure. Not, well, at least in the theater we would do it, where he would get mad at the vibraphones, you see, and kind of tear them up.
0: Surprisingly, Gotta Be This or That reached number 2 on the charts nationwide.

You ain't wrong, you're right. If it ain't day, it's night. If you ain't sure, you might. It's gotta be this or that. If it ain't dry, it's wet. If you ain't got, you get. If it ain't gross, it's net. It's gotta be this or that. If it ain't sis, you

There was a nostalgic closing theme for Benny Goodman's orchestra, but it's logical that we should close with his memorable opening theme in a later recording. Let's dance.

only possible to touch a few highlights of the Benny Goodman story on this Benny Goodman Remembrance, but I hope it's been fun for you. And you'll return again for another Big Band Jump. I'm Don Kennedy.

This is Hollywood. Matthias Boombal with you. Sony, Columbia Pictures, and Marvel Studios offer Spider-Man Brand New Day, which takes place 4 years after the events in the previous movie, No Way Home. Now, Peter Parker, or Spider-Man, played by Tom Holland, lives alone, fighting crime in New York City after voluntarily erasing himself from the minds of those he loves. As he matures, the pressure of crime fighting brings on growing pains, such as headaches, and the spider part of him is evolving. This, just as a new wave of mysterious crimes from a mentalist that can hop from one body to the next, presents a great threat to the city and the webbed crime fighter. This is a very engaging, quite frankly, much better movie than I expected it to be, with superlative photography lit by Brett Pollock. Zendaya returns as MJ, Jacob Batalon is her nerdy pal Ned, Mark Ruffalo is the Hulk, John Bernthal, Sadie Sink, Naomi Watts, and wonderful Marissa Tomei comes back for a newly photographed memory sequence. This was, however, a bit long. Just when I thought it was over, another 30 minutes brings a new angle that could have been its own movie in Spider-Man Brand New Day. Follow me on Facebook at Matthias Boombal's Hollywood or mabhollywood.com. This is your pal, Matthias Boombal, bidding you a fond

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Not to him, not to her, not to them, not to those, but to me. Her family, they held a convention. Not for him, not for her, not for them, not for those, but for me. I'm delighted, yes, sir, and I have to laugh. Standing on my dresser is a photograph, which proves that she gives all her attention. Not to him, not to her, not to them.

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0: This is what matters. This is beyond X's and O's. This is the difference mutual respect makes. This is what character looks like. This is what defines us in California. This is sportsmanship. School sports. It's not the outcome that matters most, but the way the games are played.
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0: Welcome to the show. This is Michael Plaskett, your most fortunate host. The show is called Mighty Fine Music, and we are here with one purpose only, and that is to make you glad you tune in. And so what we're going to do is sit back and listen to some music. I'm going to envision you, your eyebrows going up, your hair blowing back, as you hear this great performance by the United States Army Air Force Training Command Band under Captain Glenn Miller. Here he is.
1: And now in the music department, here we go again.

Wow, did you hear that rhythm section? Ray McKinley, Mel Powell, Carmen Mastron, Trigger Alpert, an energetic group, especially there in the very early days of the program that the Glenn Miller Air Force Band produced and was featured in. That show was called I Sustain the Wings. And the purpose of that show was to kind of glamorize the ground crews who took care of the bombers and the fighter planes. Well, that was all to the good. What people tuned in for, of course, was Glenn Miller and his marvelous new military orchestra, which you just heard. You're hearing it on Mighty Fine Music. That's the name of the show. I'm your host, Mike Plaskett. Now let's go to a singing group that was popularized by Glenn Miller. They had sung with other bands previously, and you're about to hear them now singing with Paul Whiteman and his orchestra. This is a somewhat smaller group out of the huge Paul Whiteman band. This is the Paul Whiteman Swing Wing. The leader of the Modern Airs, Hal Spooky Dickinson, wrote this tune. It's called Now and Then from 1939.

On the label, it said the Whiteman Modern Heirs. We know them better today and remember them fondly as the Modern Heirs. Coming up, we have Phil Harris, Tommy Dorsey, Benny Goodman, and a cute Paul Whiteman record made 15 years after the one you just heard, plus plenty more. This is your Mighty Fine Music Show. I'm Mike Plaskett, your host, and coming down the tracks, a magnificent swing record by Benny Goodman. It's the King Porter Stomp, not the original record, but one the band made in 1940. And wow, it is a great swinger. It not only features some great clarinet playing by Benny Goodman and some other soloists you're going to especially discover and like, a pretty good chorus by Benny's lead alto sax player, Toots Mondello. Oh, it's great. But first, from about 1941, here comes Phil Harris and his orchestra, an obscure but really ingenious Johnny Mercer song called The Roomba Jumps. Mighty fine music.

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Even though the band can't understand that lingo, they're never down in the dumps. For when the drummer boy thumps, the rumba jumps. 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

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We're on the air for a brand of vanilla. 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And the shmira, yai, hi, di, yai, yai.

great swing from the year 1940, Benny Goodman's King Porter Stomp. That performance, specially recorded for radio broadcast in Sweden. Toots Mandello delivered a wondrous solo on alto sax and everybody else in the band just fine. You are hearing it on a show that is intentionally, purposefully packed with fun and surprises, the Mighty Fine Music Show. And this is your opportunity now to have fun and be surprised as we offer you another song credited to Hal Dickinson, leader of the Modern Heirs. I suspect you all would have loved to be in the studio with Tommy Dorsey and his orchestra and his vocalist, Gordon Polk. And if my guess is any good, the three songwriters were in there too. Hal Dickinson, radio comedy writer Carol Carroll, and arranger, conductor Billy May. The song is I Met My Baby in Macy's.

smooth as grits and butter, the Castellama Orchestra. The mysterious tune titled Jungle Lament, drums by their longtime rhythm man, Tony Briglia, live from New York City, the Hotel Pennsylvania, in 1943. That radio air check preceded by Tommy Dorsey and his orchestra, and a trifle from 1947, I Met My Baby in Macy's. And here we are now with our stack of records, and you most essentially here as part of this gang of listeners and the show Mighty Fine Music. Your host, Mike Plaskett, so glad you're with us. Okay, let's go places. I think New Orleans would be a good spot. Let's listen to Merle Cook, who is a longtime piano man for Pete Fountain and his various groups. Here's Merle recorded in New Orleans, and he's going to do a great Bix Beiderbecke composition, fits perfectly in the New Orleans genre, Davenport Blues.

Okay, let's recap that last series of three good songs. First, Merle Cooke, or Cook, take your choice. A 1959 solo piano recording made in New Orleans, featuring a tune about another riverboat town, Davenport Blues. Next, vocalist Johnny Desmond with the Glenn Miller Air Force Orchestra on an early I Sustain the Wings broadcast. Desmond sang the James Van Heusen and Johnny Mercer song, Blue Rain. Then came another Johnny Mercer song, Jeepers Creepers, with a stellar lineup of singers, each taking a turn, taking a chorus. Martha Tilton, Billie Holiday, Leo Watson, and Johnny Mercer himself. Live on network radio, backed by the Benny Goodman Band, that from 1939. You're hearing it on Mighty Fine Music, your host Mike Plaskett, welcoming you if you just joined us, and thanking you if you're sticking around. There's lots more to come. Okay, here come a couple of unusual ones. You'll probably at least say one of them is unusual, to say the least. That will be the first one, Jimmy Dorsey and his orchestra, broadcasting from Café Rouge of the Hotel Pennsylvania. The reason they're on the bandstand instead of Glenn Miller is because Glenn Miller and his orchestra at this moment in Hollywood filming a movie. So Jimmy, I would say he plays with gay abandon. The tune is called Sowing Wild Notes. It's probably one of the fastest tempo Jimmy Dorsey things you'll ever hear. It goes like blue blazes. It does have a very nice Jimmy Dorsey alto sax solo, really tears through it. And then we will go to the West Coast ourselves and hear Pete Daly, a good West Coast trumpet player who led Dixieland bands in and around Los Angeles in the 1950s. Kind of a unique tune to be treated in a Dixieland band, but you'll see. Here they both come, starting with Sowing Wild Notes, Jimmy Dorsey and his orchestra.

So Pete Daly and his Dixieland band on the West Coast in 1952, a very nice, very righteous performance, The Wearing of the Green, and a good Dixieland interpretation of that from 1952. 10 years earlier, March of 1942, Jimmy Dorsey was holding forth at the Café Rouge in New York City and performed a lightning-fast version of a thing called Sowing Wild Notes. You are hearing them on the Mighty Fine Music Show. Your host, Mike Plaskett, glad to have you with us. A decent interval after World War II, a lot of dance bands demonstrated the formula for imitating Glenn Miller. You know what I mean, the clarinet lead, the doo-wah trumpets and trombones, the very romantic approach to love songs. Over at RCA Victor Records, there was an official Glenn Miller ghost band led by Tex Beneke. They made tons of records and pretty good income for Victor. But the Victor Record Company seemed to have had a backup band that they also issued extensively under the leadership of Ralph Flanagan. Like most bands of this ilk, they would swear on a stack of Bibles that they were not imitating Glenn Miller. Oh, who, me? But they stuck like glue to their musical policy. You be the judge. Here's Ralph Flanagan, his clarinet lead and doo-wah brass, with a 1950 hit song, Dear Hearts and Gentle People.

0: Gosh, that Ralph Flanagan had a good vocalist, Harry Prime. And there he imitated nobody, which is to say neither Glenn Miller's Ray Eberle nor the fellow with the hit record of that song, Bing Crosby, singing Dear Hearts and Gentle People, Harry Prime with Ralph Flanagan. You're listening to Mighty Fine Music, your host, Mike Plaskett. There's no doubt, dear listener, that you are way too young to have firsthand memories of the 20s music. But if you're familiar with the old records and compare what you've heard with later records that spoof the 20s, you might find the later ones cute, but not very authentic. Here now comes a musical reflection from the 1920s viewed from the 1950s. And it's really cute because the song lyrics refer both to the 20s and the music of the 50s. The band leader is Paul Whiteman himself, and he bills his male singing group as the New Rhythm Boys. Earlier, we played you a Paul Whiteman record with the Modern Airs singing Now and Then, but this one by the New Rhythm Boys is called Then and Now.
1: Then there are swinging bogey.

Here's a big smooch of thanks to you for tuning in. And thanks, too, to Duke Ellington and his fine crew for a terrific version of 1 o'clock Jump. And as we bid you adieu, just for now, we thank Bing Crosby's fishing buddy, Phil Harris, alto sax man, Toots Mondello, Peanuts Hucko, Gordon Polk, Billy May, Billie Holiday, Martha Tilton, Bob Merrill, and the singers billed as Paul Whiteman's new rhythm boys, none of whom remotely imagined that you would be listening today. We were all together today, and maybe we'll all be together again.

0: This is Hollywood. Matthias Boenvall with Universal Pictures offers Christopher Nolan's The Odyssey, in which the director adapts his screenplay from Homer's epic poem, in particular, the first four books of Telemachy, in which Odysseus's wife, Penelope, played by Anne Hathaway, lives with her rather feckless son, Telemachus, played by Tom Holland, who seeks news of his long-absent father as they host many suitors over the years that wish to marry her, assuming Odysseus is dead. Chief among the suitors is Antinous, played by Robert Pattinson, eager to scheme his way to Penelope. Odysseus, played by Matt Damon, away from Ithaca, his home for 20 years, fights in the Trojan War and implements the giant horse with soldiers to enter and conquer the city. His return is fraught with adventures, encountering the giant Cyclops, Sirens, and the radiant Calypso, played by the stunning Charlize Theron. Nolan has made an engaging and imaginative film with many name actors whose performances run the gamut from good to bad. Outstanding, however, was the performance of John Leguizamo as the swineherd Emmaus. I hope he gets an Oscar nod. The score was annoying, and Nolan could have cut some scenes shorter in his Odyssey. Follow me on Facebook at Matthias Boenvall's Hollywood or mabhollywood.com. This is your pal, Matthias Boenvall, bidding you a fond farewell.
1: KCEA Atherton Redwood City, a broadcast service of the Sequoia Union High School District, home of Redwood High School, online at KCEA.

was telling me just what I ought to do. You're telling me it's wrong to look at somebody new. You're telling me, I'm telling you, why don't you practice what you preach? You're always telling me, wait until you call. I wait and wait and wait, and then you don't call at all. You're calling me, I'm calling you, why don't you practice what you preach? You tell me I'm your sugar pie, yeah. You swear you never tell a lie, yeah. You even say you hope to die, yeah. How come you say it with your fingers crossed? You're always asking me to name that certain day, and then you change the subject and you think it's okay. You're asking me.

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Now that we have

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1: Oh, man, I'm hungry. I'm going to go out and get me some ribs.
0: Some spare ribs?
1: Oh, yes.
0: I know the place. They got them rotisserie ribs.
1: Well, tell me about it. Tell me about it. Tell me.
0: I know a rib joint where the folks all meet.

0: on Chestnut Street. You'll hear piano played by Stacy Trent.
1: Here's the famous Oogie Woogie Jam.
0: Yeah, you ought to go there if you is pleasure, man.
1: Between 18th and 19th on Chestnut Street.
0: That's it. Come along some night if you is feeling right.
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And my head I'd be scratching while my thoughts were busy hatching if I only had a brain. I'd unravel every riddle for every individual in trouble or in pain.

0: 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And next we hear the sad story of the Tin Woodman.
1: When a man's an empty kettle, he should be on his mettle, yet I'm torn apart. Just because I'm presuming that I could be kind of human if I only had a heart. I'd be tender, I'd be gentle, and awful sentimental regarding love and art. I would stay young and chipper, and I'd lock it with a zipper if I only had a heart.
0: And next, the plight of the cowardly lion.
2: Life is sad, believe me, missy, when you're born to be a sissy without the venomer. But I could change my habits, nevermore be scared of rabbits if I only had the nerve. I'm afraid there's no denying I'm just a dandelion, a fate I don't deserve. But I could show my prowess, be a lion, not a mouse, if I only had the nerve.

0: only had a heart,
1: if I only had the nerve.
2: KCEA Atherton Redwood City, a broadcast service of the Sequoia Union High School District, home of Tide Academy, the peninsula's leading school for technology, innovation, design, and engineering.